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1: Knock, knock.
2: Jason.
3: Hello.
1: Hi. Well, if it isn't the newlyweds. Come here, give me a hug.
2: Hi.
1: Hey, your new sign looks great. The J&J Antique Gallery. Did Abe Norman do that for you?
2: Of course. He's the best wood carver in the county.
1: So, how is the Philippines? I haven't been there in years.
2: Oh, it was wonderful. And an incredible missions challenge.
3: We saw your father in Chicago.
1: You did?
2: Yeah. Mm-hmm. He tore himself away from the archaeology conference long enough to meet us at the airport during our layover.
1: Did he say anything to you?
3: Say anything?
1: About a certain surprise.
3: Surprise?
2: What surprise?
1: Come with me, please.
2: Where?
1: Right out back.
2: Jason, what is going on?
1: Oh, just this.
3: What? A truck?
1: Well, not exactly. It's what's in the truck. Voila!
3: Boxes? Crates?
2: What is all this, Jason?
1: Well, Dad called it a belated wedding slash congratulations on your new business slash welcome home gift.
2: Gift?
3: Gift?
1: It seems Universal Press has acquired a lot of valuables over the years, including artwork, antiques, and artifacts.
2: That's what's in these crates, huh?
1: Uh-huh. Dad thought it a shame to keep them locked up in a warehouse. In fact, he told me that for some time now he's toyed with the idea of opening up a museum. Well, now that you two have taken over the antique shop, Dad thought it'd be the perfect place for him.
2: I can't believe him.
1: Does that mean you don't want it?
3: No, of course we want it. There's just so much. It'll take us weeks just to catalog it all.
1: Aha! Uh-huh. And that's where the next part of your gift comes in.
2: There's more?
1: Oh, yes. Allow me to introduce you to your brand new temporary assistant.
2: Assistant?
4: Surprise!
2: Oh, Connie!
3: You're going to help us?
4: Sure am. If it's okay with you, then.
3: Of course it's okay with us.
2: We're just overwhelmed.
3: Completely. Thank you all so much.
4: Well, let's get to work.
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4: Does it for lot 1140, donated by F. McKinley.
2: How are things going in here?
4: Oh, great. I was just getting ready to start on the next lot. These paintings.
3: There certainly are a lot of them.
4: There's a lot of everything. Witt said UPF had been collecting this stuff for years.
3: These are beautiful.
4: Well, according to the inventory, most of them are prints.
2: This one doesn't appear to be.
4: Which one?
2: This one. Oh, the women gathering crops.
3: Oh, it's lovely, the colors and the brush strokes. Is this in oils?
2: Yes, it is, but it couldn't be.
3: Couldn't be in oils?
2: No, no, this painting looks like a work called Gleaning at Twilight by the great French master Henri Lowe.
4: Yeah?
2: Yeah, it was painted in the 1830s. Been missing for years, but this is a remarkable reproduction.
4: Reproduction? How do you know it's not an original?
2: First way would be to check the signature. Lowe always signed his paintings on the bottom left corner.
3: Help me move some of these boxes, Connie, so we can get a better look.
4: Sure. Okay, bottom left, huh? No signature.
3: No signature at all?
4: Well, not that I can see.
2: Really? May I take a look?
4: Sure.
3: What is it, Jack?
2: Well, you're right, Connie. There is no signature here that you can see. Because it looks like it's been covered up.
4: What?
2: Well, the brush strokes are different down here. Someone has tampered with this painting.
3: Are you sure?
2: Not completely, but it does appear that way.
4: What should we do now?
2: We need to call in someone with more experience.
4: Like who?
2: Professor James Champlin at Campbell County College. I understand he's quite renowned. An expert in the field.
3: What are you waiting for? Call him. Well, Professor Champlin?
6: Well, Mrs. Allen, this is indeed Lowe's masterwork, Gleaning at Twilight.
3: Oh.
2: Are you sure, Professor?
6: Quite. I've removed the upper layer of paint. And as you can see, there is the signature. You can also tell by the style, the brush strokes, the choice of colors. Yes, this is definitely a Lowe. Congratulations.
3: Thank you, Professor.
4: This is so exciting.
6: You know, this is a significant find. It could make your gallery world famous overnight. And I'm not without influence in the art world. If you like, I could make a few phone calls.
2: Oh, thank you, Professor, but we'd appreciate it if you'd keep it under your hat for the time being.
6: As you wish, of course. But may I ask why?
3: These works are all donated, Professor. We need to try to find the original owner and inform him or her of the find.
2: Yes, after all, if they had known the painting was that valuable, they may not have donated it.
6: Very well, then. I must be getting back to the college. Congratulations once again.
2: Thank you for all your help, Professor.
6: Anytime. Anytime I think of you.
4: You're really going to give the painting back?
2: Well, if we can find out who the donor was.
4: But this is your first major acquisition. You heard Professor Champlin. It could put the gallery on the map.
3: Let's put it this way, Connie. How would you feel if you gave away something you thought was worthless, only to find out later that it was very valuable? Wouldn't you at least like to have the opportunity to reclaim your property?
4: Yeah, I suppose I would. But isn't the donor Whit? I mean, he's the one who gave you all this stuff.
2: Good point.
3: Then he's the first place we'll start. He's staying at the Drake Hotel, isn't he?
2: I think that's what he said.
3: Let's go make a phone call. Okay, Les, it's all here. Thanks. Bye.
4: Was that Whit?
3: No, that was Les.
4: Les? Les who?
3: Les Hungate. He's in charge of inventory at Universal Press.
2: We called Whit, but he didn't have any answers for us. I suggested we try Les.
3: Les said everything we have here, including the paintings, was donated anonymously.
4: Then we will be able to keep it after all.
2: Not quite.
3: You see, even though people make donations anonymously, the organization receiving the donation often keeps a master list of the actual donor's names for tax purposes and other reasons.
4: And I take it Les has such a list?
2: Right. And when we told him about the painting, he faxed the list to us.
3: What lot number was the painting in?
2: 1135.
3: Here we are. 1135. Oh.
4: Who is it?
3: Someone you may recognize. G. Winston Smith.
2: It sounds familiar.
3: It should. G. Winston Smith is one of the wealthiest men in the country.
4: Wait a minute. Isn't he the one who started that big charity organization? Hand to something?
3: Hand to Hand Incorporated out of Chicago. It's one of the largest charitable organizations in the country.
4: Then he probably doesn't want the painting back. I mean, if he's into charity, then he likes giving things away, right?
2: Yes, but it's rather odd that he would give them away instead of selling them and donating the proceeds to his own organization.
3: Well, we still need to get in touch with him to let him know about gleaning at twilight.
4: You know, I just had a thought. You don't have a security system here yet, do you?
2: No, we don't. Do you have a more secure location in mind?
4: Yeah, Wits End. Eugene designed the system there.
2: It also has a large safe. Good idea, Connie. Would you mind crating the painting back up and taking it over there?
4: No, not at all.
2: Good. I'll call Jason, tell him to expect you.
3: Thank you for talking with us like this, Mr. Smith. I know you're very busy.
7: Nonsense. Never too busy to talk with friends of wit. Now, what can I do for you? You looking for a donation?
3: Well, actually, we're calling about a donation you've already made.
7: Oh, really? I don't recall donating anything to your gallery.
2: Oh, you didn't directly.
7: I beg your pardon?
3: Well, you actually donated a group of paintings to the Universal Press Foundation. Whit donated them to us.
7: Oh, I see.
2: We've discovered that one of the paintings is an original. It's a work called Gleaning at Twilight by Henri Lowe.
7: Yes, I remember it. What about it?
2: It's very valuable.
7: That old thing? Well, what do you know?
2: Just out of curiosity, where did you get the painting, Mr. Smith?
7: Oh, it's been in my family for years. My grandfather bought it at a flea market around the turn of the century. He gave it to my father, who gave it to me.
3: Well, that's interesting, because the painting has been missing for a long time.
2: And for some reason, someone covered up the signature.
7: Well, I guess the moral is you never can tell what you'll find at a flea market, huh?
3: Well, the reason we're calling is we thought that when you donated the paintings, you probably didn't realize how valuable a work you had. Did you?
7: No, not really.
2: That's why we feel it's only right that we send it back to you.
7: That won't be necessary. I'd rather... Why don't you keep it?
2: Keep it?
3: You want us to keep the painting?
7: That's right. Consider it your first major acquisition.
2: Well, that's very generous.
3: Are you sure?
7: Positive. Under one condition.
2: What?
7: No publicity.
3: No publicity?
7: That's right.
2: That may be difficult, Mr. Smith, because of the painting's significance and the way in which it was found. People, especially the art world, well, they'll want to know the story behind it.
7: That's too bad. Listen, you can tell anything you want about the painting. Just don't mention my name, or especially Hand to Hand.
2: But this could mean a great deal of publicity for Hand to Hand. Are you sure?
7: Very sure. No names. Are we clear?
2: Yes, of course, if that's the way you want it.
7: Good. And congratulations.
3: Well, thank you. Thanks again for your generosity.
2: Odd. Very odd.
3: That's the way these rich philanthropists are. Friendly, but abrupt.
2: Not that. I mean, it seems odd that he would give away the painting.
3: Why? After all, giving things away is what he's known for.
2: Exactly. He's known for it. So why the secrecy all of a sudden?
3: Maybe this time he simply doesn't want the spotlight.
2: Maybe. But there's something else.
3: What?
2: Well, putting aside the fact that G. Winston Smith would give away a valuable painting so easily, this was a painting his grandfather gave to his grandmother. That makes it a family heirloom, doesn't it? Yet he acted as though he couldn't wait to get rid of it.
3: I admit it's a bit strange, but unless G. Winston decides to open up to us, it'll have to remain a mystery.
2: I guess so.
1: Okay, Connie, I made room in the big safe. You need help bringing in the painting?
4: No, I got it.
1: You sure?
4: Yeah, I got it, Jason. I loaded it into the car by myself. It's not that bad.
1: Okay, okay, you're close to the steps now, so be careful.
4: I see him. Could you just get the door?
1: Yeah, sure.
4: Gangway!
1: Look out! Oh! Connie, hold on!
4: Uh-oh. Is it all right?
2: So far, so good.
4: I'm so sorry. That kid scared me, and I just couldn't hold on to it.
3: It's okay, Connie.
1: I should have helped you, Connie. It's my fault, too.
3: Oh, it's no one's fault.
4: But we may have ruined a masterpiece.
2: Don't worry, you haven't.
4: Really?
2: I don't see any damage, but... Oh.
4: What? Did you find something?
2: Yes, I did.
4: I knew it. It's ruined, isn't it?
2: No. The frame was just covering some writing on the back here.
3: Writing?
2: Yeah. Looks like French.
1: Oh, here, let me see. O-M-A, Amour Toujours, H-A, 1935.
3: I'm afraid my French is a little rusty.
1: Well, it means 2-M-A, Love Always, H-A, 1935.
4: It looks handwritten.
1: Who in the world are M-A and H-A?
3: Mr. Smith's parents, or grandparents, perhaps?
4: But both last initials are the same. And they're A's, not S's.
1: Could be his grandparents on his mother's side.
2: I don't think so. G. Winston said his grandfather bought the painting and gave it to his father, who passed it on to him.
3: But if his grandfather bought the painting around the turn of the century, why would he wait 35 years to give it to his grandmother?
2: Good question.
4: Do you think this M.A. and H.A. covered up Lowe's signature?
2: There's no way of telling. But based on our last conversation, I don't think we're going to get any more information out of G. Winston Smith.
1: No, but we might be able to get some information from other sources, like the International Art Registry in Paris.
4: The who?
2: Of course. The registries trace the history of many famous works of art.
1: Uh-huh. And maybe they know something about this one as well.
2: Yeah. The only problem is the registry is notorious for red tape and snobbery. It could take months for them to provide any information, if they decide to provide any at all.
1: Well, I might be able to pull a few strings and speed things up a little.
2: Really?
1: Mm-hmm. A friend of mine works there.
2: Oh, you Whittakers. Is there anybody you don't know?
1: No. Not really. I'm making phone calls.
2: All right. Come on, guys. Let's clean up this mess and put the painting in the safe.
1: Joanne!
2: Back here, Jason.
1: Ah, There you are.
3: Sorry, the place is still pretty messy.
1: No, never mind about that. Listen, I just got a fax from the International Art Registry.
3: What?
2: So soon?
1: Well, like you said, we Whitakers know everybody. Here, look at this.
2: Oh, my goodness.
3: What?
2: Is this accurate, Jason?
3: What?
1: Well, according to my friend at the registry, it is.
3: What? What's wrong?
2: Well, according to this information, G. Winston Smith may be a thief.
3: What? Let me see that. Oh, my goodness.
1: So what are you going to do, Jack?
2: I think we need to have a little face-to-face talk with Mr. Smith.
0: Want to contact us about the episodes you're hearing? 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Call 1-800-A-FAMILY, with a parent's permission, of course. We always love hearing from you.
8: Have a seat, Mr. and Mrs. Allen.
2: Thank you, Mr. Smith.
8: Can I get you a beverage? Coffee? Tea?
2: Nothing for me. You, dear?
3: I'm fine, thanks.
8: All right. Well, I have to admit, I was surprised when my secretary told me you insisted upon seeing me.
2: Well, we have a few more questions about the painting.
8: I thought we'd settle this. Besides, I don't know any more about it than what I've already told you.
3: Well, we've done a little digging and have come across some new information.
8: Information? What information?
3: According to the International Art Registry in Paris, the painting has never been in a museum. It has always been privately owned, up to the time it disappeared.
8: Oh, it makes sense. I told you my grandfather bought it from my grandmother at a flea market around the turn of the century. It was probably placed there by the previous owners.
2: Perhaps. The last recorded purchase of the painting was by a Hannah Dreyfus, the daughter of a wealthy French socialite. She bought it as a wedding gift for her husband, Meyer Abbott.
8: This is all very interesting, but what does it have to do with me?
3: Hannah bought the painting in 1935.
8: 1935?
2: Yes. Which leads to the obvious question, if your grandfather bought the painting at a flea market around the turn of the century, then how could Hannah have given it to Meyer 35 years later?
8: Well, this Hannah obviously thought she was buying a copy.
3: But she wasn't. Her handwritten inscription is on the back of the painting we have.
2: Hannah knew she was getting the original. The registry has records of who has owned the painting ever since it was created. Your grandfather's name doesn't appear in those records.
8: Are you suggesting that he stole the painting?
3: We're not suggesting anything, Mr. Smith. We're just trying to learn the truth.
8: I know what you're doing. You're trying to ruin a good man. Well, you're not going to, do you hear? This conversation is over. I want you out of here now, or I'll call security and have you thrown out.
2: There's no need for that, Mr. Smith. We'll go. But before we do, there's someone in your outer office I think you should meet.
8: Meet? What are you talking about? Who?
2: You can come in now.
8: What is this? Who are you?
9: I am Rabbi Meyer Abbott.
8: No. No. You're alive. I can't.
9: Please, tell us the truth about the painting. Please.
8: My father died, you know. Just a couple of months ago. I loved him very much. Very much.
2: Mr. Smith.
8: My name is not Smith. Or at least my family name wasn't originally Smith. It was Schmidt. My father changed it when he came to America. You see, he was afraid they might not let him into the country if they found out he was a Nazi.
3: A Nazi?
8: My father was a member of the German army. A line soldier at the Russian front. One day he happened to be in the right place at the right time and saved his general's life. As a reward, he was promoted to sergeant and given his choice of duties. He chose Paris, where he was put in charge of cataloging the valuables taken from Jewish homes after the occupation.
3: Valuables that included artwork?
8: Yes. The Nazis were stealing billions of dollars in gold and jewelry and thousands of paintings. My father made up the manifests. He didn't think anyone would notice if some of that loot was missing, so he took some gold and jewelry and a certain painting and hid them away. When it became clear that Germany was going to lose the war, he deserted. He used the gold to smuggle his way to America, Chicago. Once there, he changed his name to Smith. A short time later, he met and married my mother. The following year, I was born.
2: We know what happened to the gold and the painting, but what about the jewelry?
8: My father sold it and used the money to start a small business, a hardware store, and he proceeded to live out the rest of his life in anonymity.
3: No one ever knew?
8: No. I've since thought that my father probably lived in constant fear that he'd be found out. But he never was. Even my mother went to her grave not knowing.
2: Wow.
8: Eventually, I grew up, took over the business, and turned it into what it is today.
3: And from its proceeds, you started Hand to Hand?
8: Yes. Then a few months ago, my father fell ill. When he knew he was going to die, he called me to his bedside. The painting always hung in his room. He pointed to it and told me the story behind it, and who he really was, and what he had done. It was my father's dying wish that I should try to find the rightful owners of the painting and return it to them. I tried. I really did. But the more I thought about it, the more afraid I became. I felt I couldn't risk the potential publicity. It could wreck everything I'd worked for and built. But at the same time, I couldn't bear to keep it, knowing what I knew.
2: So you put it amongst a bunch of worthless paintings and donated it to UPF?
8: I didn't know Whit would give it to you. I thought it was a good way to get rid of the painting without risking Hand to Hand. If word got out, who would want to contribute to an organization that was founded with money stolen from Jews by a Nazi?
9: I would.
8: You?
9: Yes.
8: But my father stole your wife's gift to you, and I tried to cover it up. Even after that, you would still support Hand to Hand?
9: Gladly. Thanks to the Allens, my wife's gift has now come back to me. And the Torah teaches the importance of forgiveness. God's forgiveness to us, and our forgiveness to each other.
8: Rabbi, I am so sorry for what my family did to your family and my people to your people.
9: You have created a wonderful organization that helps others, Mr. Smith. And for that, may the Lord bless you.
8: Thank you, Rabbi. Thank you.

0: The J&J Antique Gallery would like to thank Rabbi Meyer Abbott for loaning us Gleaning at Twilight. The painting will remain on permanent display here, the centerpiece of our Hall of Freedom exhibit. We're also pleased to announce the formation of the Hannah Abbott Art Scholarship, made possible by the generosity of G. Winston Smith. Each year, the scholarship will go to a deserving art student whose work celebrates the ideals of freedom.
1: Very nice, Jack. Joanne.
0: Thank you, Jason.
2: Thank you. It was also nice of you to loan us the painting, Rabbi.
3: I can't think of a better place for it. I just hope this display and the story behind it will serve as a reminder of the damage caused by prejudice.
4: And of the healing power of love and forgiveness.
0: Amen to that. Amen to that.
2: Psalm 89, verse 14 says, "Righteousness and justice are the foundation of thy throne, O Lord. Loving kindness and truth go before thee." Jack and Joanne wanted to make sure the real story behind the painting was uncovered and that it was returned to its rightful owner, because they knew that justice is very important to God. If you're ever faced with a case of injustice, like someone being accused of something you know they didn't do, remember this verse, and also remember that our God is a God of justice. And that's all for now. If you ever want to write to me, I'd love to hear from you. The address is Adventures in Odyssey, Colorado Springs, Colorado, 80995. Or in Canada, write to Box 9800, Vancouver, BC, V6B4G3. 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It's called The Painting. 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Our production engineer was Mark Drury. And I'm Chris, hoping you'll join us again next time for more Adventures in Odyssey.

0: Thank you for that fine singing, boys and girls. That was our very own Patch the Pirate Club, led by none other than our special guest, Patch the Pirate himself.
1: Thank you for inviting me and my crew to visit, Preacher Parson. We sure have enjoyed being here for the Church in the Wildwoods 25th Anniversary Sunday.
0: Let's pause now for a moment of silence in memory of our dear brother and charter member, Captain Catfish Calhoun, the very best riverboat pilot to ever navigate the mighty Mr. Slippy River. 25 years ago, Captain Catfish, rest his soul, donated this very property the Church in the Wildwoods stands upon. I only wish he could be here to celebrate with us.
2: Pixie Pirate, what happened to him?
3: I don't know, Peanut.
4: Why don't you ask the lady sitting behind you? The one that's wearing that old wedding dress.
3: Ma'am.
5: Yes, darling?
4: Do you know what happened to Captain Catfish?
5: Oh, honey, Captain Catfish was my beloved, my one and only. But alas, he drowned it on our wedding day, just 1 hour before we was to be married. But I could never love another. That's why people call me the Widow Magnolia. I shall always be his.
4: But why are you wearing your wedding dress?
5: Because it reminds me of my beloved, Captain Catfish Calhoun. You see, Sugar, 25 years ago, Catfish was on the way to our wedding in his riverboat, the Dixie Slipper. The onlyest ones on board with him were his no-good brother, Colonel Cottonmouth, and that snaky lawyer, Moccasin.
4: What happened?
5: Cottonmouth said that Catfish had fallen overboard and drowned beneath the churning waters of the Mr. Slippy. All I have left is my memories and this here wedding dress, and I shall wear it proudly till my dying day.
0: Brethren, before we conclude, please turn to page...
6: Parson. Before y'all evacuate the premises, I has an announcement to explanify.
0: Colonel Cottonmouth, this is hardly the time for you to...
6: 25 years ago, my brother gave the land to this here church. However, recently, my trustworthy lawyer, Moccasin, done uncovered some evidence that will be of interest to all. The document, please, Moccasin.
7: Yes, boss.
4: Sissy Siegel, that lawyer looks like a sneaky snake.
3: Ew, he sure does, Pee-wee Pirate. He gives me that creepy weepy.
6: I hold in my hand the deed to this here church property. As you can plainly see, this document says that the church property still belongs to Captain Catfish Calhoun, my dear brother, oh rest his soul. And since dear Catfish done departed from the land of the living so sudden-like, according to the law, the church in the Wildwood belongs to the next of kin. I do declare that happens to be me.
5: My Catfish would roll over in his grave. You've got his plantation, his fortune, and his riverboat, the Dixie Slipper. I declare I never seen a body so full of rascality.
1: Preacher Parson, is there anything I can do to help?
0: I wish there were something,
6: and
0: Captain.
6: And who, sir, may I ask, are you?
1: My name is Patch the Pirate, Colonel.
6: So you are Patch the Pirate. I heard about you, sir, and your fine ship, the Jolly Roger. I tell you what. If you can beat me in a race down the river plumb to the last chance landing, I will allow these good folks to keep their church. In fact, Moccasin, draw me up one of them legal documents to that affection right now.
7: Yes, boss.
6: Moccasin, stick in some of your small print.
7: Yes, boss.
6: Well, what do you say, Captain Pat?
5: That wouldn't be a fair race, Cottonmouth. You the only one who ever navigates that treacherous part of the river.
6: But our plans to even the side. Little Orphan Arnie, come over here, boy.
8: Coming, sir.
6: This is my able young slave, navigator.
8: Hello, Captain Patch. Pleased to meet you.
1: The pleasure is mine, mate. Who's your little sidekick?
8: He's my hound dog puppy, Captain Patch. We go everywhere together. He's my best friend.
4: Oh, look. Pixie, it's a puppy.
2: Nice little doggy.
4: I think he likes me.
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8: I call him Baby Blue.
6: Enough talk, boy. Get that mangy critter out of here. In order to even up the side, sir, I'm sending Little Orphan Arnie along with you as your personal guide. I dare say he knows every crook and granny of this here river. Out of the goodness of my heart, I just purchased Arnie at the orphanage last month for 50 cents. And I'm loaning him to you for the duration of the race at absolutely no charge and interest-free. Is the race agreement ready, Moccasin?
7: Yes, boss.
6: Good, Moccasin. Let me read this here fine print. It says if Captain Patch loses the race, he forfeits his ship to the owner of the Dixie Slipper. Good. Well, gentlemen, has we got ourselves a race or not?
0: Captain Patch, I can't ask you and your crew to risk your lives for us. We lost Captain Catfish somewhere in that same stretch of river.
1: Preacher Parson, I thank God for your church, and I'm going to do everything in my power to help. Colonel Cottonmouth, you've got yourself a race.
6: Fine. Mighty fine. Now, if you'll just scrabble your conscription on this here legal document, we'll get on with it.
1: Let's see here. It says if I win the race, these good folks get to keep their church. Where do I sign, Colonel?
6: Right here, below my thumb. Well, gentlemen, it has been a pleasure. I will meet you in the morning at sunrise. Good day to y'all. Come along, Moccasin.
7: Yes, boss.
5: Captain Patch, that conniving old colonel ain't gonna play fair.
1: Don't worry, Widder Magnolia. We've got the Lord on our side.
3: And we're going

0: at that sunrise, Baby Blue. Isn't it fine sitting here by the river?
1: Bark, bark.
0: I sure love you, Baby Blue. Bark. I may not have a mom or dad, but I've got you, and we'll always be together.
2: Little Orphan Annie, it's time for the race. Now listen here. If we get on toward the end of this here race and that Goody Two-Shoes pirate's anywhere near my riverboat, I want you to drop his anchor and stop and aid him.
0: But that's cheating. Besides, think what they do to me.
2: Why, son, I wouldn't let them hurt you none. If and you have to drop the anchor, just jump overboard. And I'll be right there to pick you up. Trust me, boy. Trust me.
0: What are you doing? No, you can't have Baby Blue.
2: Give me that vomit, you little rapscallion.
0: No, he's mine. He's mine. Give him back.
2: Nope, I ain't giving him back. And if you ever want to see this hound alive again, you best make sure I win the race.
0: Please, Colonel.
2: Trust me, boy. Trust me.
3: Pixie, Pee-wee, Sissy, Peanut, hurry up and climb aboard.
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3: It's going to be dangerous, Skeeter. Are you sure that you and the rest of the crew really want to come?
6: We've decided, Captain. We want to learn to trust the Lord just like you.
2: Come on, y'all. With the join and let's get on with this here race.
3: Preacher, before we start, why don't you lead us in prayer?
7: Dear Lord, give us the victory. Help these good friends of ours to run and not be weary. Oh Lord, give them the strength to mount up with wings as eagles.

0: At the sound of the cannon, let this here race commence. On your mark, get set.
1: He's pointing that cannon at us.
0: Go!
1: Watch out!
2: Duck! Duck!
3: That wasn't a duck. That was a cannonball.
1: Hoo-wee! That was close.
0: So long, Captain Patsy.
4: The Jolly Roger isn't moving.
2: The rope is still tied to the dock.
4: But I untied it myself.
1: That cottonmouth must have tied it back when we weren't looking.
0: See y'all when you get to the finish line at Last Chance Landing.
4: Quick, Sissy. Fly over there and untie the rope.
5: Aye, aye, Captain.
1: She got it, Captain Pat.
6: Oh, wouldn't you know it? We've lost this race already. We'll never catch up now.
1: Oh, yes, we will.
6: But how?
1: We'll catch up the same way that we're supposed to grow in our Christian lives, little by little.

0: It's a cinch.
1: Peewee, look! There's a fork in the river.
2: I wonder which way to go.
3: It looks like the main part of the river goes to the right.
1: Wait, look over there.
4: I see it too, Peanut. It's a sign on the riverbank that says, River Race, this here way. Trust me.
1: And the arrow points to the left.
3: Arnie, which way should we go?
2: Let's see.
5: And remember your dog, boy.
2: Well, I guess we better follow the sign.
3: Thank you, mate. Full left rudder, Pee-wee.
2: Aye, aye, Captain.
1: This sure doesn't look like the right way.
4: Look at all those hangy-looking vines growing up all over which way.
2: Those are called kudzu vines, Sissy. They grow all over everything. This sure doesn't look like a river anymore.
6: You got your guitar, Cooter Turtle?
7: Sure do, Fallen Frog. No critter hunter's gonna put me in a pot of turtle soup without a fight. You got your banjo?
6: Yep, and here they come. Let's attackinate them.
7: Charge! I'm gonna get me one.
2: Watch out! Here comes a giant turtle and a bullfrog swinging on a kudzu vine.
7: Sure is fun, Fallon. Beat on one with your banjo.
1: That frog is gonna hit me.
7: Knock him out, Fallon.
1: Ouch, that banjo hurts.
6: That'll learn you a ferocious critter hunter.
3: Critter hunter? Who do you think we are?
7: Come on now, don't go playing a fool with us. We didn't come over with Leviticus on the ark. We done found out that all you was after is frog legs and turtle soup.
6: Yeah. Colonel Cottonmouth and Moccasin came by and spilled the beans all over y'all, you ruthless critter hunters.
8: I told y'all that Cottonmouth wasn't gonna play fair.
6: What you mean, ma'am?
8: We ain't critter hunters. We is in a race against Colonel Cottonmouth.
1: And if we don't win this race, the Colonel is going to take away our church.
6: Why, that rascal.
7: I think we done been had, Fallon.
6: How about if we show them our secret shortcut out of Kudzu Bayou?
7: Yeah, it goes straight through Strawberry Swamp. We call it our Strawberry Shortcut.
6: Cooter, let's help them win this race.
7: Okay, Fallon, I can sing my song, too.
9: Good idea. Let me tune up a little.
7: Give me a chance to tune up a little, too.
8: Ooh, you play a right mean guitar there, Cooter.
7: Yep. My daddy taught me every twang he knows.
9: Just follow my lead. I'll approach the bass.
7: All right. Oh, that bass sounds mighty fine, Fallon.

0: That's a hoppin' good little ditty.
1: What's wrong, Arnie? You look kind of sad.
2: Oh, it's just that Carl Cottonmouth took... Oh, never mind. Nothing ever goes right for me.
1: You've had to face some mighty hard times, haven't you?
2: I guess so. It's sure been hard growing up in the orphanage. I'd sure love to have a mom and dad and a real family like other kids.
1: We'll be your family, Arnie.
2: You will?
1: Sure.
2: Then I can become a pirate, too?
1: It's not quite that easy, but you can be one of my sailors.
2: Well, how did you become a pirate?
1: Several years ago, I went to the eye doctor, and during the checkup, the doctor saw something inside my left eye.
2: What was it?
1: He wasn't exactly sure, so he sent me to the hospital for an operation.
2: What happened?
1: When I came out of surgery, the doctor told me he had found cancer inside my left eye.
2: Really?
1: Yes, and he also told me that because of the cancer, he'd had to remove my left eye.
2: That's terrible.
1: No, Arnie, the Lord was very good to me. You see, when I woke up from surgery, the doctor told me I was going to get to wear a pirate patch. In fact, the doctors and nurses kidded me about being a pirate. And when I got well enough to go back to church, all the kids nicknamed me Patch the Pirate.
2: Maybe I will just be a sailor. I don't think I'd be able to stand it if something like that happened to me.
1: But you've never trusted Jesus Christ as your Savior, have you, Arnie?
2: I don't think so, Captain.
1: When Jesus is your Savior, and you love Him with all your heart, He can make even the worst circumstances work together for good. That's why I wrote the song Rejoice in the Lord, to tell how God took something that looked like it was going to be a tragedy and turned it into one of the greatest blessings of my life.

0: it like living with Colonel Cottonmouth?
1: It ain't no fun, unless you like being bossed around all the time. But Colonel says he can't help it, because he's got royalty in his blood.
0: You're kidding!
1: That's what he told me. It's got something to do with his blue jeans.
0: Blue jeans?
1: Yep, he told me he got them from his great-grand-cousin Napoleon, the same one that came over with Washington on the Mayflower.
0: Wow!
1: In fact, the colonel told me that if he didn't feel so obligated to stay here and look after all his brother's money, he'd go be the king of England right now.
0: Well, I never.
1: That's what I'm gonna be when I grow up.
0: What?
1: Oh, a king or a prince or somebody great like that. Then I can boss everybody around, too. What do you want to be when you grow up, Skeeter?
0: I want to be a servant.
1: A servant? Why?
0: Because the Bible says if you want to be great in God's kingdom, first of all, you've got

0: Wowee, it's sure getting foggy. I can hardly see the river.
1: Everything looks kind of spooky.
2: It's been a long day, y'all.
3: Captain, look up ahead.
4: I see light.
1: It must be the Dixie Slipper.
5: And we is a-gaining on it.
6: Oh, I knew we could do it.
2: We're going to get to keep our church yet, y'all.
7: We'll just follow their lights. According to my map, we ought to be able to catch up with them as we sail past, Big Toe Island?
6: Big Toe Island? Oh, no!
1: What's wrong with Cooter?
5: Ain't y'all never heard about the legend of Big Toe?

0: either.
1: I have.
2: You have?
3: What's he look like?
1: He's got a big purple tail with a yellow light on the end of it.
3: No!
1: And one giant red eyeball on the top of his head.
3: No, Mom!
1: And 82 gigantic orange teeth that glow in the dark.
4: Dixie Famous!
5: Hey, where'd the Dixie Slipper go?
3: Colonel Cottonmouth must have turned off her lights.
0: That's strange. Wonder why he did that.
6: Well, hello, neighbors. Mind if I crash the party?
7: He's going to ram into the side of the Jolly Roger!
8: Quick, Pee-wee! Full right rudder! Head for the side of the river!
9: Aye, aye, sir!
3: He missed us!
4: Wow, that was close!
9: Captain, I'm turning the wheel, but it's not doing any good!
1: We must be caught in some kind of current!
6: That's right, friends. You all are caught in big toe undertow now. This is the end of the line for y'all. Give Big Toe my regards, you hear?
3: We're headed straight for Big Toe Island.
0: Mama, help me!
8: Somebody

0: And a big toad.
1: He's a-coming for us.
2: Quick, mates, get below. Sounds like we might be in for some trouble.
3: He's in the bushes. He's on the beach.
4: Is my hair washed yet?
5: He's on the deck.
6: He's opening the hatch.
0: Oh, my toe, my poor toe. Has anyone got anything for my toe? It hurts so bad.
7: Huh, he ain't near as big as I was expecting.
6: But look at his poor swollen toe.
4: It must be at least 100 times its normal size.
0: Please have pity on me. Has anyone got any streptomycin or any extra strength Tylenol? My toes are killing me.
1: Oh, you poor thing.
8: Where's his orange teeth?
0: Oh, my toe. This pain is driving me crazy. I feel like tearing this ship apart.
1: Peanut Dumpling, grab me that little brown bottle out of my picnic basket, please.
4: Yes, Widow Magnolia.
1: Mr. Big Toe, come over here, darling.
0: Oh, please, ma'am. I gotta have some relief. I'm ready to go distracted. Oh.
1: Now, don't you worry none. I'll have y'all fixed up in just a jiffy. Just put your big toe up here in my lap, and let's see if mortification done set in yet.
0: Yes'm.
1: What are these two little holes doing here on top of your big toe?
0: I don't rightly know, ma'am. Don't everybody have toe holes?
1: Oh, not regular folk. Well, I'll just pour some of my homemade elixir in one of these little old holes, and we'll see if it helps any. Are you ready? Here goes, darling.
0: It feels hot as fire. Oh, it feels cold as Alaska. Oh, my, it feels, it ain't never felt this way before. It feels better.
1: Yay! I'm powerful glad you was feeling better, darling.
0: My lands, you heavenly creature. What's in that little brown bottle of yours, anywho?

0: Ma'am, you're just about the prettiest thing this poor old creature's ever laid eyes on.
1: Oh, hush your mouth, you silly willy, before I stop believing that kind of flapdoodle.
2: That's a right powerful concoction, that little body on a widow magnolia. What else will it do?
1: It'll do just about anything you ask it to, Cuda. It'll cure brain fever, hopping fluff, yellow janders. It kills ticks, removes paint, grows tomatoes, just about anything.
3: Oh, buddy.
0: Since you folks done been such a help to me, is there something I can do for you?
4: Could you give us a push out of the sand? The sun is coming up, and we've got to get moving.
0: Sure, I'd be glad to give you a shove. There you go.
5: He did it.
6: We're back in the race.
7: Goodbye, Big Toe. Goodbye.
4: Arnie, Big Toe didn't quite fit your description. Are you sure you had seen him before?
5: Well, maybe I did stretch the truth a bit, but it was just a tiny stretcher, a little white line.

0: Arnie, that wasn't just a stretcher you told. That was a lie. And God says a lie is sin.
1: That sounds pretty serious.
2: It is serious, Arnie, because that means you're a sinner.
1: A sinner?
2: Yes, but we're all sinners, every one of us.
1: But Captain Patch, you're not a sinner, are you?
0: Yes, Arnie. Even though my father and mother were fine Christians, I am a sinner too. But one day, several years ago, I asked Jesus to come into my heart and take away my sin.
1: But what made you want to do that?
0: Well, even though people thought I was pretty good, in my own heart, I knew I had done a lot of wicked things that didn't please the Lord at all.

0: Captain, there's the Dixie Slipper over there tied up to the shore.
1: Looks like Colonel Cottonmouth sunbathing in his hammock.
2: Marcus, send rub a little more of that copperhead suntan lotion on my back, son. Am I seeing ghosters? I thought we was rid of that pirate.
3: Ahoy, Colonel. Looks like we're about even.
2: Ah, there's nothing like a little competition to start out a new day. It steals the nerves and revives the appetite. Well, dog my cats, look over there on the Jolly Roger. That little old bird over there looks like a frying chicken.
4: Captain, I don't like the way that colonel's looking at me.
2: Marcus Sin, get out my pea shooter. I'm hungry for some southern fried seagull.
5: Yes, boss.
2: Marcus Sin, fire one.
6: Watch out, sissy.
7: That cottonmouth is firing his cannon at sissy.
2: Marcus Sin, make sure you steer to the right up here. We don't want to head down the left side fork of the river. Nobody's ever made it through raging Cajun rapids. My mouth is a-watering. Try aiming a little lower, Moccasin. Now don't miss this time. Shoot that thing. Fire two.
3: What was that?
8: Captain, they hit the rudder.
4: The rudder? We won't be able to control the ship.
0: Captain, we're headed for the rapids.
3: Is there any way we can make it, Arnie?
0: There is a chance if we could just steer between those two great big jagged rocks. But we can't control the ship.
3: I've got an idea. Everyone, quick, get over to the right side of the ship.
0: Yikes!
1: I'll do it.
0: The ship is tilting.
4: Hurry! We're going to the right.
3: I think it'll work, mates. Maybe we can guide the ship after all. Hurry, get back over to the left.
0: Quick, it's working.
8: Come on, neighbor.
0: We're going to the left.
1: I'm a hopper.
4: We're almost to the jagged rock.
3: Now, everyone to the middle.
7: It's going to be close.
1: Almost there.
4: I think we're going to make it.
0: Come on, come on. Whoa.
3: We made it, mates. Thank the Lord we made it.
0: Yay!
3: That sure was a fast trip through raging Cajun Rapids.
0: Look, we're joining the main part of the river again.
7: Hey, y'all, there's last chance landing straight ahead.
1: Where's the Dixie Slipper?
9: She's behind us.
6: We're ahead.
10: We're gonna win.
3: The Colonel is coming awful fast, but I think with our big lead, we can win.
2: Now, boy, now, trust me, boy.
0: What's the Colonel shouting about?
2: Quick, boy, get on with it. Remember, I got your dog, boy.
8: Bark, bark. Where's Arnie going?
2: If you ever want to see your dog again, boy, drop the anchor and jump.
1: The anchor's going down.
0: And Arnie is jumping overboard.
3: Quick, Pee-wee, stop the anchor before it hits bottom.
9: Got it, Captain. It didn't slow us down much.
4: We can still win.
11: Come on, Captain Patch. You're almost to the landing. We're going to get to keep our church.
6: Help, Colonel, save me.
2: Help yourself, boy. I got a race to win. And here, take your flea-bitten dog with you.
6: No, don't throw him in. Please, somebody save Baby Blue.
0: Arnie's in trouble.
3: Stop the ship. Drop the anchor, Pee-wee.
9: Aye, aye, sir.
7: Captain Patch just dove in to save Arnie.
6: Help!
9: Arnie's going under.
11: Hang on. I'm coming.
0: Hurry, Captain. He's not going to last much longer. Hang on, Arnie.
4: Where'd he go?
7: Oh, it's too late. Oh, he's gone. He's gone.
10: Where's Captain Patch?
4: He must have gone under to get Arnie.
10: He's got him. He's got him.
1: Bottom.
11: Throw me a line, mate.
4: Pull him in.
7: Oh, they're safe.
0: Thank you, Lord.
3: I think you're going to be all right, son.
0: My puppy. Gotta save my puppy. Blue, Baby Blue.
3: He's right here, Arnie. I wouldn't forget your little friend.
0: I love you too, Baby Blue. We'll never be apart again. You lost the race. Save me?
3: Yes, son. We lost the race.
0: But the church? What about the church?
3: We can build another church, Arnie, but we would have lost you for all eternity.
0: I know. That's all I could think about when I went under that last time. Captain, I want to trust Jesus as my Savior, too.
3: There's no better time than right now. Let's get down on our knees, son.
0: Dear Lord, I'm sorry for all the bad things I've done. Forgive me, Lord. Thank you for dying on the cross to take away all my sin. Help help me to live for you from now on. Amen.
5: Well, mate, you finally got a family.
0: I do?
5: You're a part of God's family now.

0: Welcome into God's family, Arnie.
1: Thank you, Skeeter.
0: Remember, now that you're saved, you've got someone you can turn to for everything, any time of night or day.
1: But will he ever leave me?
0: No, Arnie. Jesus will never leave you.
1: You mean, he will always love me, forever and ever?
0: Yes, Arnie, he'll always love you. You see, the Lord Jesus never changes. He's always the same.

0: Well, looky yonder, moccasin. The losers are finally arriving.
1: Here we are at Last Chance Landing.
0: Welcome, Captain, sir. Now, I do believe there's a small matter we have to settle regarding some fine print on this here legal-type document.
2: Fine print?
0: Oh, I declare, did I forget to tell you good folk about the fine print? I'm so sorry. Hand me my magnifying glass, moccasin.
3: Yes, boss.
0: Let's see, it says here that if Patch the Pirate loses the river race, he forfeits his ship to the owner of the Dixie Slipper.
4: You mean you're going to take the Jolly Roger?
0: I understand how this must be a right painful experience.
2: Speaking of pain, here comes Cooter Turtle with a motor on him.
1: Looks like a regular motor, Cooter.
5: And look behind Cooter. He's pulling Big Toe on skis.
2: Sounds like Widder Magnolia's elixir is worn off.
6: Oh, no! I don't have any more!
7: Widder Magnolia, you gotta do something fast. This pain is killing me worse than ever.
6: But I'm plumb out of my elixir.
7: Please, please help me before I do something awful like tearing up this dock or eating a riverboat.
6: Well, I do have one last resort that I use for really bad cases.
7: Quick, woman, I'm a dying.
6: Okay, hold your foot up here.
8: Hey, she's kissing his big toe.
2: Look at his toe. It's shrinking.
9: The swelling is going away.
5: His toe is back down to normal size.
10: Why, thank you for that little bit of sugar, my precious honey blossom.
6: Honey blossom? Why, there was only one person to ever call me honey blossom, and that was my precious catfish. Can it be?
10: It is indeed, my beloved. Your sweet kiss has brought my memory back.
6: Oh, sugar duck!
5: You mean Big Toe is really Captain Catfish?
0: My dear brother, is that really you?
10: Cottonmouth, you rascal, it is I, Captain Catfish Calhoun in the flesh.
6: But what happened to you on our wedding day 25 years ago?
10: Yeah, as I recall, I was bringing Cottonmouth and Moccasin up the river to the wedding when Moccasin bit me on my big toe. And then Cottonmouth shoved me overboard into the paddle wheel where I hit my head and lost my memory. Next thing I knew, I was laying on a beach of a secluded island.
6: Oh, my poor baby!
10: Now I am here to take my rightful place as Captain Catfish Calhoun.
11: That means the church property still belongs to you.
10: You mean I never officially signed that property over to the church? I'll take care of that first thing in the morning.
11: As owner of the Dixie Slipper, the Jolly Roger also belongs to you.
10: The Jolly Roger? Captain Patch, you go ahead and keep that fine ship of yours. One riverboat is enough for any man.
12: Thank you very much, sir.
10: Well, that's enough jawing for now. Are you coming, Honey Blossom?
6: Coming well, sugar?
10: To the church, woman. We is 25 years and 15 minutes late. And you already got your wedding dress on.
6: Oh, Catfish, I'm so happy.
10: Yeah, I'm feeling kind of pert myself.
0: Come on, Moccasin. Let you and me slither on out of here quiet-like.
3: Yes, boss.
2: But what about me?
0: You're on your own, boy. I don't care about you, and I doubt anybody else does neither.
2: But where am I gonna go?
6: Catfish, darling. I have but one request for our wedding present, sugar. You think we could adopt little orphan Arnie?
10: Why, sure, Honey Blossom. Anyone beloved of my Magnolia is beloved of me. Come on, y'all. Everybody's invited. First, we're gonna have us a wedding, and then we're gonna have us an adoption. That is, if it's all right with you, Arnie.
2: You mean I'm gonna have a real Ma and Pa?
10: If you'll have us, son.
2: Yippee! I've got two families now!
12: Well, mates, it's obvious that the Lord has been in control of this race from beginning to end. The King of Kings is the one who deserves the glory for what's been done today.
13: He is King, He is King. Jesus Christ is King of Kings, and his power shall reign forever and ever. He is King, he is King, Jesus Christ is King of Kings.

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Hebrews 11:1 tells us, "Now faith is the substance of things hoped for, the evidence..."

know there'll be gardens to tend, making lots of friends, feast and music and work.

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2: No, the poochy lip disease.
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2: C major. 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Please.
0: Wait, Maestro, how do you know this song?

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We'll be just fine.

burden, a staggering weight, and struggled for freedom but could not escape. I trembled and cried at the thought of my fate. 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

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Philippians 4:4 tells us, "Rejoice in the Lord alway." And again, I say,

In the city of Chicago, one cold, dark night, a blizzard was setting in. A little boy was selling newspapers on the corner, and the people were passing by, trying to hurry to their warm homes where they'd be out of the cold. The little boy was so cold that he wasn't selling many papers. So he walked up to a policeman and he said, "Mister, you wouldn't happen to know where a poor boy could find a warm place to sleep tonight, would you?" He said, "You see, I live in a box up and around the corner there and down the alley, and it's awful cold in there at night. Oh, it sure would be nice to have a warm place to stay." The policeman looked down at the little boy and he said, "Son, you go down the street to that big white house, you knock on the door, and when they come to the door, you just say, 'John 3:16,' and they'll let you in." And so he did. He walked up the steps to the door and he knocked, and a lady came to the door and he looked up and said, "John 3:16." And the lady said, "Come on in, son." She took him in and set him down in a stick bottom rocker in front of a big old fireplace. And then she went off. He sat there for a while and he thought to himself, "John 3:16. I don't understand it, but it sure makes a cold boy warm." Later she came back asking him, said, "Are you hungry?" And he said, "Well, just a little. I haven't eaten in a couple of days, and I guess I could stand just a little bit of food." So she took him into the kitchen, and she set him down to a table full of food, and he ate until he couldn't eat any more. And he thought to himself again, "John 3:16. Boy, I sure don't understand it, but it sure makes a hungry boy full." She took him off upstairs to a bathroom with a big old bathtub full of warm water, and he soaked for a while. And as he soaked, he thought to himself, "John 3:16. I sure don't understand it, but it sure makes a dirty boy clean. You know, I've not had a bath like this my whole life. The only bath I ever had was when I stood in front of a big old fire hydrant when they flushed it out." Well, the lady came back in, and she got him and took him and tucked him into a big old feather bed. And she pulled the covers up around his neck and kissed him goodnight and turned out the lights. And as he looked out the window that night with the snow coming down, it was so cold and dark outside, he thought to himself, "My, John 3:16. I don't understand it, but it sure makes a tired boy rested." The next morning, she came back up and took him down again to that same big table full of food. And after he ate, she took him back to that same big old stick bottom rocker in front of the fireplace. And she took a big old Bible and she sat down in front of him and she looked up at him and she said, "Do you understand John 3:16? He said, "No, ma'am, I don't. The first time I heard it was last night when the policeman taught me how to use it." Then she opened the Bible to John 3:16. And right then she began to explain to him about Jesus, how he was born, how he lived, how he died, and how he rose from the dead. "For God so loved the world that he gave his only begotten Son, that whosoever believeth in him should not perish but have everlasting life." She showed him Psalm 51:5, where the Bible says, "Behold, I was shapen in iniquity, and in sin did my mother conceive me." And Romans 3:23, "For all have sinned and come short of the glory of God." Because we sin, there is a penalty for sin. Romans 6:23 says, "The wages of sin is death," which means separation from God in the lake of fire. Even though we deserve this punishment, God left heaven and became a man and died on the cross in our place. Romans 5:8 says, "For God commendeth his love," or showed or demonstrated his love toward us, "and that while we were yet sinners, Christ died for us." And if we will turn from our sin and put our trust and faith in Jesus, he will save us from our sin. Romans 10:13 says, "For whosoever shall call upon the name of the Lord shall be saved." And he sat there and thought, "My, John 3:16, I don't understand why, but it sure makes a lost boy saved." You know, I don't understand it either. How God would be willing to send his son to die for me, and how Jesus would agree to do such a thing. No, I don't understand it either. But you know, it sure does make this lost boy saved.

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I am one of them, and so

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1: Hold on there. The graham crackers and Tang are coming. In the meantime, I got a great song about God feeding his people.

0: 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Psalm 27:1 tells us, "The Lord is my light and my salvation. Whom shall I fear?"
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Zephaniah 3:17 tells us, "The Lord thy God in the midst of thee is mighty. 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He will rejoice over thee with joy."

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went to Cincinnati and I walked around the block and I walked right into a donut shop. 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
1: Oh, dear.
0: And we will shout video games and movies without question.
1: It's true.
0: Some doctors say the studies show it may decay your brain. But...
1: But what?
0: What?
1: You're so lazy, you couldn't finish the verse.
0: Or maybe it's me decaying brain.
1: You're so unreliable, Beardy.

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1: Let me check my schedule. 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
1: 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In Psalm 23, the psalmist David writes, "The Lord is my shepherd, I shall not want. He maketh me to lie down in green pastures. He leadeth me beside the still waters. He restoreth my soul. He leadeth me in the paths of righteousness for his name's sake. Yea, though I walk through the valley of the shadow of death, I will fear no evil, for thou art with me. Thy rod and thy staff, they comfort me. Thou preparest a table before me in the presence of mine enemies. Thou anointest my head with oil. My cup runneth over. Surely goodness and mercy shall follow me all the days of my life, and I will dwell in the house of the Lord forever."
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1: The Getting Up song. It goes like this. Getting up, getting up, getting up, up, up, getting up, getting up, getting up, up, up, getting up, getting up, getting up, up, up, up, up, up, up.
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2: 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He works at night.
3: Huh, probably a whaler.
0: Who says stops this guy from working in the daylight?
3: Can he find the peace of mind to sleep at night?
4: Can he find the peace of mind
0: sleep
4: to sleep
0: here
4: at
0: in the day?
5: Can't believe all the blabber in Blubber Harbor.
6: Did you hear about Lionel?
7: Of course, that's so last Tuesday.
6: Well, did you hear that Miss Bartleby wears a wig?
2: No. Look there, he goes, Augustus the consigner. He sells his clothes.
8: But they are not real designer.
9: He'll say they are.
3: But if you check the tags,
0: he's selling loads of knockoff rags and plastic bags.
5: Selling loads of knockoff rags and plastic bags.
9: I just bought this.
5: Can't believe all the blabber in Blubber Harbor.
7: Ladies.
9: Oh, he's got such a nice smile.
7: I heard he wears dentures.
0: I gotta get me some of those.
8: Fresh chowder, get your chowder.
0: You see, right there, Cassandra cooking chowder.
8: Mm-hmm. She got ahead by working for the lobster.
7: They paid her well to help in their cartel.
0: But if you

0: Butler burned his hand trying to steal a pie?
1: Oh, that's a hot take.
0: Serves him right.
2: Does everyone always gossip about each other around here?
3: Yes, it's our favorite pastime. It's always nice to know y'all better than other people.
4: Good day, everyone.
5: It's the judge.
4: Hope you're doing well.
6: And now for him, the judge, he may seem grandest.
7: He's so sincere.
4: How are you?
0: Just stay out of my business.
7: His lighthouse shines directly in my eyes.
6: I cannot emphasize how much we all despise.
2: Despise what?
0: Oh, the lighthouse.

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0: fair, once famous for my lustrous and shiny facial hair. 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
0: until I heard the news. A legend of a healing stream they called the Fount of Youth. 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
2: Sorry.
3: And then the world will find that I'm back in my right mind. 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

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Matthew 5:13-16. Tell us, ye are the salt of the earth. But if the salt have lost his savor, wherewith shall it be salted? It is thenceforth good for nothing, but to be cast out and to be trodden under foot of men. Ye are the light of the world. A city that is set on an hill cannot be hid. Neither do men light a candle and put it under a bushel, but on a candlestick, and it giveth light unto all that are in the house. Let your light so shine before men that they may see your good works and glorify your Father.

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0: Hi, this is Chris. Welcome to Adventures in Odyssey.
1: Hi, this is Connie. Connie Kendall, I mean. And I'd like you to join us for a time of wonder and excitement and all kinds of other fun stuff. Are you ready? Well, let's go for another Adventure in Odyssey. How's that? Did I say it right?
2: Have you ever heard of a man named Mark Herring?
3: What?
1: Do you mean he's going to put Wit's End in his book?
2: Oh, he might.
4: My brand new pear tree is ruined.
1: Oh, man. Did he do that? You're a sad little boy.

0: So you're telling me that World War I never happened?
1: World War I, II, the Civil War, you name it, it's a lie.
0: That's ridiculous, Jared.
1: Prove it.
0: We went on vacation to Virginia last year. There's all sorts of Civil War monuments.
1: Oh, yes. Brilliant scheme that was. All of them built in 1986.
0: What? Who built them?
1: Adults. In 1984, the president got on TV. He said, "Children are getting smarter and smarter, and soon they'll be smarter than us. So from now on, we'll teach them lies." And everybody thought it was a great idea. They've been teaching kids wrong stuff ever since.
0: You're a psycho.
1: It's true.
0: You're a sad little boy.
1: And you're just as ignorant as the rest of the youth of America.
0: Are you calling me ignorant?
1: That's what I said.
0: You're calling me ignorant?
1: Yeah, if you can't see what's going on.
0: That's it. Why do I listen to you? Just go away.
1: Sarah, think about it.
0: Stop following me.
1: Just listen for a second.
0: Connie, will you please get this psycho away from me?
2: Jared, stop picking on her.
1: I'm not picking on her. I'm trying to reason with her.
2: You know, maybe you two should just spend some time on opposite ends of the shop. You've been arguing all morning.
1: Discussing.
2: Whatever. You're giving me a headache.
3: What? You need some aspirin?
2: No, I'll be okay.
0: Mr. Whitaker,
3: huh?
0: Did the Civil War actually happen?
1: Oh, good thinking. Ask an adult.
0: Are you saying Mr. Whitaker would lie?
1: If he doesn't, he'll be thrown in jail, Sarah. You'd lie, too.
3: What on earth are you talking about?
2: Don't pay attention to them. They've been arguing like this all morning.
3: I'm sorry I missed it.
2: Don't be. Hey, where have you been anyway?
3: Oh, upstairs on the phone. I had an interesting conversation with someone. Have you ever heard of a man named Mark Herring?
1: Sounds familiar.
3: Well, about 6 weeks ago, he set off on a trip across the country on a bicycle.
2: Oh, yeah, that's right.
3: Yeah, he plans to cross the entire continental U.S., and he'll stop and meet people along the way.
2: For a book?
3: Yeah, right. He's calling it Handlebars Across America.
2: So he's the one you were on the phone with?
3: Well, actually, an associate of his.
1: So you really think he's doing it?
3: Doing what?
1: Riding a bicycle that far.
3: Yeah, it appears he's trying to.
1: No, I mean, don't you think it's probably a scam? Who does this? Rides a bike across the country. What if there's a thunderstorm?
3: Well, I imagine he takes shelter when he needs to.
1: I'll tell you what he does. After he bikes through the city, he rides the next 100 miles in an air-conditioned camper until he gets into the next city. Everybody thinks he's out there working and sweating when he's really sitting on an exercise bike in a camper while he watches TV and eats fig bars.
0: You see what I have to listen to?
1: It's all staged, just like when they faked that whole moon landing thing. Which is another conversation for another time.
2: So, Whit, why did this guy call you?
3: Oh, because he's coming through Odyssey tomorrow, and he heard about Whit's End. He wanted to know if he could stop by and see the place.
1: Cool.
2: Do you mean he's going to put Whit's End in his book?
3: Oh, he might.
2: That is so great! We could get national exposure!
3: Uh-huh.
1: You think he'd want to interview me?
0: He wants to write about America, not Mars.
2: There will be people all over the country coming in here.
3: Well, that's if he decides to put us in the book.
2: Oh, he will. I know he will. We just have to give him the royal treatment.
3: Connie.
2: We'll be the nicest, friendliest people he's ever met.
1: Can I help?
2: No. I mean, yes, but... Okay, you can be here, but you and Sarah have to be on your best behavior, understand?
0: Yeah.
1: Sure.
3: I don't think it's necessary to actually prepare for this.
2: I'm just setting some ground rules. Listen, you two, no fighting, no arguing. No conspiracy theories, or you've had it, okay?
0: Got it.
1: As long as I get to ask him a few key questions.
2: No questions.
1: Nothing like that, Connie. Just questions about the book and the bike and the fig bars.
2: No fig bars!
1: I'll be good.
2: Why am I not comforted by this?

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1: Hi, Candy. I need you to do something for me.
0: Candy has plans to use Bridget's connection to Renee.
1: You want to bond with her, right? You should definitely ask her to be your mentor.
2: Isn't that a little manipulative?
1: If you're doing it right.
2: You said you were looking for volunteers for a fundraiser?
1: I am.
0: How will Bridget navigate these tricky relationships? Find out now, only on the Adventures in Odyssey Club.
3: So the guy's coming to Wits End tomorrow. You ought to come with me. Go fish.
4: You don't have any eights.
3: Not a one.
4: Are you sure?
3: Wish I could help you, Cody.
4: But you just took my eights a couple turns ago.
3: Oh, well, maybe I have one.
4: One?
3: Or two. Oh yeah, here's one more.
4: Thanks.
3: I'm sick of this game. Let's do something else.
4: Like what?
3: Watch TV, or harass your dog, or play catch or something.
4: Oh man!
3: What?
4: I forgot about the dog.
3: What about him?
4: I left him alone in the backyard.
3: So?
4: So I'm not allowed to do that. I can't leave him unchained because he digs up Mom's flowers.
3: It's been an hour since we left him. He could have dug up the whole neighborhood by now.
4: I know.
5: Rambo! Here, dog! Rambo!
4: I don't see him.
3: Maybe he's under the deck.
4: Gotta be. It doesn't look like he got in.
5: Uh-oh.
3: What?
4: The gate's open. I left the gate open. He could be anywhere.
3: If he's anything like my dog, he's in the Bahamas by now.
5: Rambo! Here, boy!
3: Wait! I heard something.
4: It came from my neighbor's backyard.
5: Rambo?
4: Oh, man.
3: Did he do that?
4: Oh, I think so. It's ruined! My neighbor's new pear tree! Oh, he just planted it last week. Rambo, come here! Bad dog!
3: A dog that bites trees in half!
4: I'm in so much trouble.
3: It doesn't look like your neighbor's at home, though.
4: I'm dead.
3: Maybe he won't notice.
4: Yeah, and maybe he won't notice I've run off to Mexico, either.
6: Okay, we have a nice crowd here. Thanks for coming, everybody. This'll look good with a lot of kids around. All right, first of all, let's go over some rules. Number one. At all times, look like you're having fun, and you're learning something. Also, there'll be no fighting, arguing, insulting, teasing, gossiping, running, spilling, shouting, spitting, burping, or engaging in any kind of horseplay for the rest of the day. Okay, so more specific rules. If you're in the Bible room, no using the harp in the David display as a slingshot. Along those same lines, no eating the manna in the Moses display. It's cardboard, Dwayne. The proper way to eat an ice cream cone is from the top down. If he asks you to name some interesting memories, please do not mention Eugene's attempt to develop a more nutritious menu last week. I don't want the whole country to think that we serve green bean or radish flavored ice cream on a regular basis. Got that? Okay, let's get to our assignments. I have a map here of Wits End. I need a group of kids in each of the following areas. The Bible room, the library, the front counter, the eating area, and the imagination station. Now, I gave you all slips of paper on the way in. Check your slip to see what area you'll be covering. We need people in all places so that he can get a good look at people in action doing all the different and fun activities.
7: Oh, hi, everyone. What's going on here?
6: I'm preparing them for Mark Herring.
7: Why?
6: So we can make a good impression.
7: Oh, what's this? Assigned areas? Connie, I think you're overdoing this.
6: Is that him?
8: Is there a Mr. Whitaker here needs an electrician?
6: Oh.
7: Yeah, right here.
6: Okay, everybody get in your places. He could be here any minute.
7: Connie, I think he'd rather see the real Wits End.
6: This is the real Wits End, Whit. I'm just, you know, decorating it up a bit.
7: Huh.
8: Are you Mr. Whitaker?
7: Yeah. The lights through the room here have been dimming whenever I turn on the dishwasher. Mm-hmm. I'm concerned that they're... Excuse me?
6: Fixing the lights, I see. So, you want the place to be perfect, too. I'm not overdoing it. I was going to change the air filter in the furnace. I'll be right back.
7: Okay, it's right this way.
9: Oh, thank you.
4: Hi, Mr. Walton.
10: Yeah, hi, Cody.
4: Time to face the music. Mr. Walton?
10: What do I have to do? Get armed guards?
4: I just wanted to say...
10: Look at this. It's ruined. My brand new pear tree is ruined.
4: About that...
10: I did everything the book said.
4: Yeah, well...
10: I hung up that smelly thing in the back. The book said right there in black and white, deer won't go anywhere near that scent.
4: Deer?
10: Yeah, they got in my yard again. Tore up my pear tree. Left me alone for a few months. Now I guess they're back. Things live in the woods. Don't they have enough of their own trees?
4: So you're saying deer did this?
10: That's right.
4: They've done this before?
10: Well, yeah, never like this, but yes.
4: Oh, that's too bad.
10: Yeah, they're smarter than you think. You know that? I don't trust them.
4: Yeah, neither do I.
3: Yeah. So forget about it. He thinks the deer did it. Let him think that. What's the problem? Come on, I want to go to Wits End. The bicycle guy's supposed to be there.
4: I still feel guilty.
3: You act like you were the one who chewed on the tree.
4: No, but I'm responsible. Mom and Dad put me in charge of the dog, and I blew it.
3: Why do you have to make everything so complicated? Here, you got us scot-free. Nobody would ever know. Not your neighbor, not your parents, not anybody but me, you, and Rambo. Can't you just let it go?
4: I don't think so.
3: I'll tell you what. You feel guilty? I have a plan. Here's what to do. How much money you got?
4: About $30.
3: Slip it to him without him seeing you. That way, you've made good, and he never knows you did bad.
4: What do you mean? Like, slip it under his door?
3: No, he gets suspicious. You gotta be sneakier. Let me think. I know. Do you have a computer?
4: My dad's.
3: Can you get it working?
4: Yeah, he lets me use it all the time.
3: Laser printer?
4: Yeah.
3: Good, let's go. Hey, looks pretty official, huh?
4: Sure does.
3: Read it to me.
4: Okay. Dear Mr. Walton, congratulations. Your name has been selected as our grand prize winner in the Best Lawn Decorations and Odyssey Sweepstakes. Our prize officials drove down your street last week and noticed your lovely yard. We especially liked the mailbox shaped as a squeegee bucket. For having such an attractive yard, you have won a $30 gift certificate from Joe's Nursery for you to use on your yard in any way you would like to. Congratulations and enjoy your gift.
3: Pretty good, huh?
4: It's great. I'd think it was real myself if I hadn't typed it in.
3: Yeah, we get this kind of stuff at home all the time. So now all you gotta do is go down to Joe's Nursery, buy the gift certificate, put it in an envelope, stick it in his mailbox, and that's it.
4: This could really work.
3: Of course it will, and you're home free. No more guilt, and still, nobody knows you did it.
4: I guess not.
3: Now can we go to Wits End?
4: Okay.
3: Come on!
4: Be right there. Home free.
6: Okay, now let's do it one more time from the top.
9: Pardon me, I think there might be a severed wire up in this ceiling. You mind if I stand on the counter right here?
6: Okay, but could you just please make it fast?
9: Oh, yeah, sure. Yeah.
6: Okay, from the top, and try not to look at your scripts. Sarah, you start.
11: Okay. So, Jared, you want to use the imagination station?
3: No thanks, Sarah.
4: How about using some of the interactive displays in the Bible room?
3: No thanks, Cody.
11: Go into the theater, raid the costume room, and put on a play?
3: No.
4: Why not?
3: I don't have any money to do those things.
11: Oh, but Jared, those things don't cost money. Here at Wits End, they're free.
3: Really?
11: Sure, you want to come?
3: I sure do.
6: Good. Okay, then you get up and go.
4: And,
6: I know. Why don't you all put your arms around each other?
12: What?
6: So he'll know we're all friends here.
11: No way. What if he takes a picture? Can you imagine what'll happen to me? A book with a picture of me touching Jared?
6: Never mind. I guess it's a little corny anyway. All right, let's do it again. Back to your seats.
4: Yeah, whatever.
7: Connie?
6: Yeah, Whit?
7: Have you seen the... Oh, there you are.
9: Are you looking for me?
7: Yeah, I was going to tell you we've had some fuses blow out recently. It just seems a little odd that so many would go out around the same time.
9: Well, I'll check it out in a bit.
7: Okay, thanks.
6: Okay, now, Jared, that was great, but one thing. When you say you don't have any money for anything, try to look a little more depressed.
4: Okay.
6: Great. All right, let's take it from the top, and no scripts at all this time.
7: What's going on now, Connie?
6: Oh, we're just preparing a little something for when Mark Herring gets here.
7: You're performing a sketch for him?
6: Well, not exactly. He's not going to know it's a sketch.
7: You want him to think it's real?
6: Right. What's wrong?
7: Well, don't you think you're taking all of this a little bit too far? Assignments, sketches.
6: Well, don't you want to make a good impression?
7: I think Wit's End on a normal day makes a good impression. I certainly don't want him to get a false impression.
6: Well, yeah, but... I mean, you know what happens here sometimes. Kids fighting, bickering. Do you want that to be in his book?
7: Well, no, but the mere fact that we feel like we have to hide who we really are is what bothers me.
6: Well, we're not really hiding anything. We're just making sure we're on our best behavior.
7: But my question is, why? Why are we working so hard to impress this man?
6: Because he's a celebrity. He's writing a book. You're leading up to something, aren't you?
7: Well, I'm only wondering why we aren't always good. Why aren't we always friends, not arguing, following the rules?
6: Be realistic, Whit.
7: Connie, that's my point. You're working hard to impress this man who'll be here for one day. And God is always with us. Shouldn't we be so intent on trying to impress him instead of worrying about what one man thinks or even the people who read his book? What about God, who sees every move we make? Why aren't we all working harder to be on our best behavior for him? Well, just something to think about. Now, if you'll excuse me, I have to go see to the train set.
6: Maybe we should skip the play, huh?
11: Yeah, it doesn't seem like such a good idea anymore.
3: He's not coming anyway. He's probably heard about me, and he's scared the whole Capper thing will get out.
11: You want to go to the Bible room?
3: Sure. Cody? Cody!
4: What?
3: What's the matter?
4: Nothing. I'm just thinking about this. God is watching every move we make thing.
3: What do you mean?
4: I'm going to turn myself in.
3: Wait a minute, wait! You mean you're gonna tell your neighbor what really happened?
4: I think I have to.
3: Why?
4: You heard what Mr. Whitaker said. God is watching every move we make. I'm not getting away with anything. God knows what I did.
3: But you already made up for it.
4: No, I fixed the problem, but I didn't make it right. Giving him the money I did for myself, this I'm doing for God.

0: 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We always love hearing from you.
1: Well, hi there, Cody.
2: Hi, Mr. Walton. There's something I need to tell you.
1: Okay.
2: About your tree.
1: Mm-hmm.
2: The deer didn't do it. My dog did. I've forgotten left him in the backyard alone. The gate was open.
1: Is that right?
2: By the time I found him, he had already bitten through your tree. You got something in the mail today. Hopefully that'll help pay for your trouble. But I wanted to tell you myself.
1: Well, thank you, Cody. I appreciate your telling me. I suppose it wasn't the easiest thing in the world for you to do.
2: If I need to pay you more money, let me know. I'm sorry, Mr. Walton.
1: Oh, that's it. Oh, hold on a second, Cody. One thing. Here, I got some mail of yours today. It's addressed to you.
2: It looks important.
1: Yeah, it could be.
2: Dear Cody, congratulations. You are our grand prize winner in the most mischievous dog in Odyssey contest. Enclosed is your $30 prize. Buy yourself a nice leash or something. You did this.
1: Yeah, just a little humor there with a leash bit, you see.
2: You knew. How?
1: Well, the envelope, for one. Barney Walton? My name is Bernard, you know. You're the only one I know who thinks my name is Barney.
2: Sorry.
1: No, that's okay. And by the way, thank you for the money. But I like the apology better.
3: I can't believe he never came.
4: Well, I told you not to get your hopes up, Connie.
5: Maybe he'll come tomorrow.
3: No, he probably has to keep moving, what with the whole country to cross and all.
4: Well, it's about time to close up here. Let's see, are you finished with that shake, Sarah?
5: Yeah.
3: Oh, wait a minute. That electrician's still here. Do you want me to tell him we're closing?
4: Well, actually, here he comes now.
6: Well, looks like everything checks out.
4: Okay, good. Thanks, Mark.
3: Mark? Wait a minute. Are you... Whit, did you...
6: It's nice to meet you, Connie. I'm Mark Herring.
3: You were here all the time?
5: Why'd you dress up?
4: Well, actually, that was my fault. Once I got the hint of the production you were preparing, I called and told him he should probably just come in a costume so that he could see Wit's End as it really is.
6: And that I did. Nice place you got here, Mr. Whitaker.
4: Oh, thank you.
5: But you said he was an electrician.
6: I am an electrician, when I'm not writing books.
7: So you're going to write about us?
6: I'm not sure. It is an interesting place. There is one thing I would like to ask, though.
3: What's that?
6: Well, someone is spreading the rumor that I'm not really biking across the country. Something about riding in campers and eating fig bars. Any idea who that might be?
4: Jared?
5: Well, someone has to be the bastion of truth in this world. If it falls to me, I'm okay with that. You're what, late 40s, early 50s?
6: And?
5: I suppose you'll deny any knowledge of the 1984 conspiracy to make kids dumb.
7: Oh, brother.
3: Could you maybe not mention Wit's End when you're right?
5: See, I read all about this in a book I checked out in the library. It's a chapter between the Elvis cover-up and where the government has stashed the Ark of the Covenant. You can't fool me. I'm wise to you.
6: You're referring to the book What Your Kids Want to Know, But You Better Not Tell Them.
5: Yeah, you heard of it?
6: You could say so. I wrote it.
5: You don't say! Yeah, I thought your name sounded familiar.
6: Have you heard about the plot to place tiny microphones in every public restaurant in the world?
5: Serious?
6: Yeah. I mean, how else could you explain those cheesy fake flowers at every table?
5: We shouldn't be talking right now.
6: Let's go outside. It's safer out there.
5: Right. Flowers at 10 o'clock.
3: You know, Whit, sometimes I worry about this place.
4: Oh, not to worry, Connie. We don't have mics hidden in the plants. Actually, they're in the lamps instead.
3: Wit.
0: Like we learned in today's story, God is always watching over us. You can either feel comforted by that, like David felt when he wrote Psalm 34, verse 15, "The eyes of the Lord are toward the righteous, and his ears toward their cry." Or if you're doing wrong, then knowing that God is watching over you probably makes you feel worried. You see, God has promised to watch over and protect his people. That's his part. Our part is to make sure we're honoring him with our lives. So instead of worrying about how people see us, we should think instead about what God sees and live lives pleasing to him. Well, that's all for now. If you ever want to write to us, just send your card or letter to Adventures in Odyssey, Colorado Springs, Colorado, 80995. 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And I'm Chris, hoping you'll join us again next time for more Adventures in Odyssey.

0: isn't this fun, Paul E? 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I still can't believe Dad let us come out here all alone.
1: Don't you think we're out a little too far, Silas Sailor?
0: Paul E. Parrot, I'm surprised. My pet parrot has turned half chicken. Smell that fresh air. Was that thunder, Paul E?
1: Well, it wasn't my stomach growling. Dark cloud off the starboard bow. For sure.
0: I'm trying, Paul E, but this wind is blowing us out to sea.

0: 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Pawnee, look over there. Isn't that a ship way in the distance?
1: Man the oars! Man the oars!
0: Uh-oh. Pawnee, it looks like a pirate ship.
1: Pirate ship? About face. Row for your life.
2: Grim Reiger, I've got plenty to spare.
0: Who are you?
2: I'm Ollie Octopus, and that just isn't any pirate ship over there. That's the Charlie Roger, and at the helm is Patch the Pirate. Ahoy, Captain!
3: Ahoy, Ollie Octopus. Climb aboard. What are your names, sailors?
0: My name is Silas Sailor, and this is Pawnee Parrot.
1: When do we eat? When do we eat?
3: Oh, Pawnee, want a cracker?
1: Forget the cracker. Pawnee, want a pepperoni pizza? With anchovies. But I'll start on the cracker right now. Right now.
3: Pawnee, aren't you forgetting your manners?
1: Manners?

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0: You poor sailors have been lost at sea for quite a while. We'd better get you home right away. Your parents are probably worried sick.
1: Thank you, Captain Patch. I kind of miss them, too.
0: But first, let me introduce you to the rest of the crew. All hands on deck.
2: Coming, Captain Patch.
3: Wow, I haven't seen anything that pretty since Grandma's feather duster.
2: Aren't you cuticle?
3: Oh, what's your name? Gorgeous?
2: My name is Susie Seagull.
3: Pretty girl.
2: Oh, is this what it's like to be in love? My little heart is going pitter-patter pumpernickel.
1: I think I'm gonna be sick.
0: Let's leave these two lovebirds alone. Silas, I'd like to introduce you to Sandy Sailor. She's your age.
4: Glad to meet you, Silas.
0: And here come all the little pirates.
5: I'm Pixie Pirate. My name is Peanut.
6: And I'm Pee-wee Pirate.
4: Sailfish off the starboard bow.
7: What do you see, Sandy?
4: There's a large school of sailfish swimming this way.

0: go first.
1: No, I want to go first.
2: Get out of the way. I'm going first.
0: I'm the most important.
2: No, me first.
3: No, I want to go first.
4: Silence! That's better. You selfish are welcome to swim along with us, but if you do, you're going to have to behave. What brings you to this part of the sea?
0: We're announcing the arrival of our leader, Me First.
4: You mean King Me First?
1: Yes. Have you heard of him?
4: I certainly have, and you can tell him that he's not welcome around here.
1: Oh, okay. I'll tell him first.
2: No, Me First!
5: I get to tell him first!
1: No, Me First!
6: Me First!
7: Me First!
4: I'm glad that school of selfish is gone. Silas, we should have you home by about noon tomorrow.
8: Oh, really?
4: You don't sound too excited.
8: Well, I was just thinking. This kind of life is more exciting. It's kind of nice not having to worry about cleaning my room and making my bed. No school, no homework, and no mom and dad telling me what to do. I think I might kind of like running my own life.
9: Dinner is ready.
10: Captain Patch, can we sing our special prayer tonight?
4: Sounds good to me, Sandy.

0: Everyone line up single file. Grab yourself a plate and head to the galley.
1: Oh, boy, it's time to eat.
2: I'm starved. I should go first.
3: Wasn't Peanut in line first, Silas?
2: No, I was first. Me first. Me first.
4: You rang, kid?
2: Ah!
3: Who said that?
4: Over here, under the lifeboat.
2: Who are you?
4: Shh, don't talk too loud, kid. Permit me to introduce myself. I'm none other than the ruler of Island, King Me First, at my service, of course.
2: Me First? How do you spell that?
4: Oh, that's easy, kid. You spell it with a great big I.
2: Why are you hiding?
4: Well, I just happen to like it down here. Besides, there's some weird people who don't put me first. But I can tell you one of the smart ones. You know who to listen to.
5: Sounds fishy to me, Silas.
4: Just listen to me, yeah, me. I've got some good advice for you.

0: Me first!
1: What's that you're working on, me first?
2: You might say it's a necklace. Yeah, that's what it is. I'm making something for you to wear over your neck.
3: Looks like a chain to me.
1: Isn't it a little big?
2: Oh, don't worry about it, Nun. Just leave it to me first. It'll fit real nice. I mean, real nice.
4: Come on, Silas. Your supper is getting cold.
2: Hey, kid. You shouldn't let a bunch of clam heads push you around like that.
1: I shouldn't? I should.
4: Silas, please come eat your supper. It's glum such a mess.
2: Hey, kid, go tell him to feed the sharks with that slop.
1: No thanks, Sissy. I don't feel like, coming right now.
2: Yeah, that's better, kid. You're gonna do just fine.
1: But I'm starved.
2: Don't worry about that. It's the no principle of the thing. You can't let them jokers shove you around like that. You stick with good old King Me first. I'll look out for you. Yeah, this necklace is coming along real fine.
5: Now that supper is over, mates, it's time to sing.
6: Goody.
7: Ah, yes, to sing.
8: I love to sing too, Peanut.
7: Can we sing I Love You, Lord?
5: That would be fine, Pixie. Would you like to sing along, Silas?
2: Kid, tell him you don't like songs about, you know.
1: About Jesus?
2: Yeah.
9: Please join us, Silas. This is a neat song.
2: Come on, kid. Tell them off. Show them what happens when they get pushy with you.
1: I'm not gonna sing, Ollie. I'm a little tired.
9: Okay, Silas. But I sure hate for you to miss the fun.
5: Listen up, sailors. It's important that we sing from our hearts. God isn't pleased with a bunch of empty words. Now let's sing I Love You, Lord.
2: Hey, kid, I'll be back in a minute. I can't stand this song. Besides, it ain't good for my health. I'll see you later.

0: Sunburst, are you really a king?
1: Sure I am. Got my own island. How about coming for a little visit? You'd love it. Ain't no turkey fish there to tell you what to do.
2: Who are you talking to, Silas?
0: Oh, a pixie. I was talking to King Meat. I was just talking to myself.
2: Oh, I see.
3: Silas, why don't you want to join in the singing?
1: Take your chance, kid. Tell that boss of this tub you didn't feel like it.
0: Well, Captain, it wasn't one of my favorites.
1: Oh, come on, kid. If you're gonna be king of your own life, you gotta do better than that.
0: Come to think of it, I just can't stand that song.
1: Great, kid. Now you're cooking. Really let him have it.
0: In fact, I'm tired of everyone telling me what to do. I want to run my own life. Just leave me alone. From now on, I'm going to listen to me first.
1: Oh, bravo, kid. Bravo. Now you're getting smart. I couldn't have did better myself. Now let you and me get out of here.
2: Woo-wee. What's wrong with Silas?
4: I wish I knew, Pee-wee.
5: What are you doing down there on the deck, Collie?
6: Silas lost something, and I thought I might find it down here.
5: What did he lose?
6: I think he lost his temper.

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0: Curly's mother said,
1: 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With that temper, you'll have problems all your life. 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One day, a fit will be the end of you."

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Then something happened that her mother feared. Curly exploded! And then

0: funny little man that followed Silas to his cabin.
1: I don't like to suggest it, sailors, but it looked like King Me First.
2: King Me First!
3: What was he doing on board the Jolly Roger?
1: Silas may have called him on board without realizing it.
4: How could he do that, Captain?
1: Simply by calling out the king's name. Me First.
4: Is Me First really a king?
5: He likes to think so, Pixie. He is the ruler of a mysterious place called Island. Sailors who go to Island are often never heard from again.
6: That was great up there, kid. You really towed him off.
7: But I shouldn't have blown up like that. Should I?
6: Sure, them creeps deserved every word of it. Who do they think they are not doing what you want?
7: I sure am tired and hungry. I'm going to bed.
6: Wait a minute, kid. Why don't you come with me to Island?
7: Now?
6: Yeah, right now. You'd love it there.
7: Well, I don't know.
6: Ain't you tired of everybody pushing you around?
7: Yeah, I think so. I guess I never realized it before, but I've been a slave all these years.
6: Now you're wising up.
7: You're right. I have made up my mind. I do want to be free. From now on, it's going to be me first.
6: Attaway, kid. Now you're talking my language. I can see that that the necklace is almost done. Now let's go back up on the deck, and I'll show you our ticket out of here.
7: Jellyfish! It's a real fire-breathing dragon!
6: Pretty snazzy wheels, huh? This is Torch, my pet flamethrower. How you been, Torch? Yowie! Cool it, barbecue breath. One more hot remark like that and you're not getting any lighter fluid for a solid week. Just because you're having problems with your old flame, don't take it out on me. Climb up here, kid, and try on this bucket seat for size.
7: Hey, this is all right.
6: Yeah, I think your necklace is gonna fit just fine. Let me put it on you to make sure it fits.
7: It sure is heavy.
6: Yeah, that's because it's real quality merchandise. And if you keep following me first, you'll get used to it.
7: But I can't.
6: That's the idea, kid.
7: What's that lock for? But you said I was gonna be free.
6: Well, kid, it's like this. In a way, you're free, but in a way, you're not. Let's just say you're, working for another boss.
7: But I don't want to go to Island. No, I won't go.
6: Okay, Torch, stand by for blast off. Listen, Torch. I don't have no time for no heated argument. We got a 4-hour flight ahead of us. 5, 3, 2, 4, 1, ignition.
7: No, let me go, let me go.
6: Nope, you're mine now. You're all mine.
7: Paul E., I'm sorry I got us into this mess.
8: Me too. And I thought I was bird brain. Bird brain?
7: I'd give anything to be back home. I sure miss Mom and Dad.
6: Attention, please. Please put your seats in their upright and locked position. And please fasten your chains. We're ready to make the approach.
7: What's that gloomy place down there?
6: Gloomy? Watch your language, kid. It's your new home, sweet home. Welcome to Island.
7: Is that your castle down there?
6: Yeah, well, you could call it that, I guess, but actually, it's for you. You see, that's the prison of No Sing Sing.
7: Why is it called No Sing Sing?
6: Because that's the rule number one in the prison rule book. No singing inside the prison walls. Besides, once you get inside No Sing Sing, there ain't nothing left to sing about anyway.
7: After we land, could I have some breakfast? I'm awful hungry.
6: Oh, I'm so glad to oblige. But I'm afraid you'll have to wait till midnight tonight because we're having a barbecue.
7: That sounds delicious. I love barbecues. What are we having? Can I come? Can I be first in line?
6: Oh, sure, kid. This time you can be first. We're having my favorite, flame broiled sailor steak. Torch is doing the flame broiling, and you're the steak.
7: Oh, no!
6: You got to midnight.
7: Paul E., quick! Go and tell Captain Patch.
6: Roger! Don't worry about that stool pigeon. Let him go. Even if he makes it back to the Jolly Roger, ain't nothing them numbskulls can do. No sailor ever came to Ireland and lived to tell about it. Now don't scorch the runway this time, okay, Torch? Gear down. Flaps 45.

0: Everybody up and at 'em. 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But until then, I want everyone to spend some quiet time alone with the Lord. Let's read our Bibles first, and then we'll pray.
1: Captain, Silas isn't in his cabin.
2: Oh, look! Up in the sky!
3: It's a bird!
4: It's the plane!
5: It's Party Parrot!
6: They're going to cook him at midnight!
0: Settle down, Paul E. Don't let your feathers get so ruffled. Now, do you know where Silas is?
2: That's what I was trying to tell you. King Me First had taken him to the prison of No Sing Sing on Island. And a fire-breathing dragon is going to cook Silas at midnight tonight.
0: Then there's no time to lose.
1: Hoist the sail.
4: Full speed ahead.
5: Weigh anchor.
2: Oh, I already weighed it. It weighs 89 pounds.
0: Paul E., you fly ahead to lead the way and we'll follow. Let's not get sidetracked, mates. The wind is going to do the work and take us to Island, so let's get back to our Bibles. We are going to need God's power and wisdom to tackle this day.

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2: There aren't any flowers.
3: And there aren't any colors on island. Everything's a kind of yucky gray.
4: Let's hurry ashore, mates. We've only got till midnight.
1: Oh, I do hope we make it in time.
5: Oh, look. There's the prisoner of No Sing Sing way over there. But to get there, we've got to go through this huge, dark forest.
2: Look at all those signs.
3: This one says, last chance to turn back.
2: What does that sign say, Ollie?
5: No happiness beyond this point, dear me.
1: Here's another one. Absolutely no singing except in a minor key.
3: Oh, no, Captain. Look at the last sign. You are now entering the woods of woe.
4: Beware of the dogwood, mates. He has a mean bark.
2: Whoa! The trees are talking.
6: You'll never make it. I just know you'll never make it.
0: Does that tree always cry like that? Like that?
4: I'm afraid so, Polly. It's a weeping willow. And that one over there is a naughty pine.
2: Na, na, na, na, na. You'll never make it.

0: in your tracks. Don't be foolish, quit right here. Whoa, whoa, whoa.
1: Can we go back to the ship?
2: No, Pixie. We've got to rescue Silas before it's too late.
3: No one gets rescued from Ireland.

0: We're getting closer to the prism of No Sing Sing.
1: But it's on the other side of that raging river.
2: How will we ever get across?
3: There's a little bridge over there.
0: Oh, but it doesn't look strong enough to hold a shrimp.
1: And there's a gate blocking the way.
4: Here, mates. Let me see if I can open it.
3: Oh, no! Help!
0: Hey, mateys, don't run. I didn't mean to scare you none. I'm just an armless grumple snort, and mighty proud of it I am.
2: What?
0: A grumple snort. Me father was a leprechaun, me mother was a troll. Don't tell me you never met the likes of a grumple snort before. Well, permit me to introduce myself. Me name is William Ulster Waite, better known to me as Will You Wait.
2: Will you wait?
0: I don't mind if I do, thank you. You see, matey, I'm the keeper of Procrastinate Gate.
4: If you don't mind, Mr. Will You Wait, we'd like to go through your gate and cross the bridge.
0: Oh, matey, you really think you want to cross the Wait a Little Later River? Be careful you don't act too rashly now. Here, have a sit-down seat and let me give you just a smidgen of advice. Oh, will you wait, mate? Oh, will you wait? It won't matter if you're just a little late. Will you wait, mate? Will you wait? Rest right here at Procrastinate Gate. Don't be rash now. Think it through. Take your time and put it off a day or two. Will you wait, mate? Will you wait? Will you wait? Please, mate, will you wait?

0: Well, you're catching on. Mind if I join you? Rest right here at Procrastinate Gate. Don't be rash now. Think it through. Take your time and put it off a day or two. Will you wait, mate? Will you wait?
1: Will you wait, please, mate?
0: Just procrastinate. Will you wait? That's my name. Will you wait?
2: Maybe we ought to think about this a little longer, Captain. It is getting late. In fact, it's almost my nighty-night time, and I do need my beauty roost.
0: Capital idea, I say. I'd be glad to let you go, but what harm could there be in waiting? Even if all of you made it across the wait a little later river, the sailor sweeper would get you in no time.
3: The sailor sweeper? What's that?
0: Oh, little lady, it's far worse than you can possibly imagine. It looks like a great big giant vacuum sweeper. But it doesn't eat dirt. It eats sailors. Why, it sucks unsuspecting victims right off their feet into the prison of No Sing Sing. And all the way down to Pity Party Pit. Faster than you can say Grumple Snort.
2: Oh, Captain, I'm too young to be swept off my feet by a total stranger.
0: Wisely spoken, little girl. Don't rush into this. Think it through a little. Why not wait until tomorrow? Will you wait, mates? Come on. Please wait.
4: We can't procrastinate. We've got to act now. Right now.

that he drove his mother crazy. So she took him to the doctor, and she said, "What shall I do?"

0: I have to admit, I got a little scared coming across that rickety old bridge.
1: I did too, Allie. I'm glad we all finally made it.
2: But how are we ever going to get inside the prison of No Sing Sing? These walls are gargantuous.
3: You won't have to worry about getting inside now, mates. Here comes the sweeper!
4: Grab hold of that tree, mate.
2: We're all being sucked into the sweeper!
4: Don't give up, mates. It's sweeping us inside the prison.
0: I've lost all my footing.
1: Please, this is better than a roller coaster.
0: That was quite a ride.
1: I'll be dizzy for a week.
5: It sure is dark and damp in here. I can hardly see.
1: You know where we are, Captain?
4: I guess we're somewhere inside the prison of No Sing Sing.
2: Then this must be Pity Party Pit.
6: That's right.
5: Who said that?
7: It sounded like it came from that corner over there.
0: Oh, but it's so dark, I can't see who it is.
6: It's me. Poor Silas. I used to be happy. Poor me.
2: Look, that mean old king put chains on him.
5: Oh, Silas, you're safe. We've made it in time.
6: In time for what? Now we'll all get flame broiled for dinner.
7: Don't worry, Silas. Old buddy, old pal, we'll find a way out.
6: I wish you were right, Polly. But there isn't any way out except through that big iron door over there. And me first has the only key. Poor us. What a pity.
7: You mean, my goose is cooked?
6: I'm sorry. It's my fault you're all down here. I've been so selfish, only thinking about me first. Will you forgive me?
4: Of course we forgive you, Silas. Now, why don't you ask God to forgive you, too?
6: Isn't it a little late for that? It's almost midnight.
4: Silas, it's never too late to ask God's forgiveness.
6: Dear Lord, I'm sorry I've been so selfish. I want you to have first place in my life, not me. I don't want to listen to me first anymore. Take the selfishness out of my heart. Let me praise you with my life.

0: earthquake.
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2: Come on, Torch. 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The door's already open. Hurry, get fired up, Torch. I got a lot at stake in that kid. We're gonna teach them dumbos a lesson they'll never forget.
3: Quick, mates, let's all sing the praise song.
2: No, anything but that. You'll stop my rope.
3: Keep singing, mates.
2: Throw them, Torch. Go, Torch.
1: And it seems as bad.
2: I'm our very best friend.
1: He's getting even smaller.
2: Knock off the singing. I don't want this to happen to me first. I love thee very much.
1: He's gone. Look, the prison. It's disappearing.
4: And so is Island.
5: Oh, boy, we're going back to the Jolly Roger.
6: I hope I never have to go to Island again.
3: You don't have to, Pee-wee, but that's up to you. Island can be anywhere that you listen to me first. Right, Silas?
7: That's right, Captain. I've learned my lesson. I'm never gonna say me first again. From now on, Jesus is going to have first place in my life.

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1: 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In the meantime, I got a great song about God feeding his people.

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Against such there is no law."

0: 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Psalm 1, verses 1 and 2 tell us, "Blessed is the man that walketh not in the counsel of the ungodly, nor standeth in the way of sinners, nor sitteth in the seat of the scornful. But his delight is in the law of the Lord, and in his law doth he meditate day and night. And he shall be like a tree planted by the rivers of water, that bringeth forth his fruit in his season. His leaf also shall not wither, and whatsoever he doeth shall prosper. The ungodly are not so, but are like the chaff which the wind driveth away. Therefore, the ungodly shall not stand in the judgment, nor sinners in the congregation of the righteous. For the Lord knoweth the way of the righteous, but the way of the ungodly shall perish."
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0: bite your hand. 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
1: No.
0: Look, here I go.
1: Ew.
0: If a piranha's got no teeth, it's not so bad. I'll bite your chin.
1: Ow.
0: It's not so grim.
2: Oh, this piranha's got no teeth, so what's with him?
0: I'll bite your head.
1: I'm dead.
0: No need to dread.
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0: If a piranha's got no teeth, it's not so bad. 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

0: 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Isaiah 6:3 tells us, "Holy, holy, holy is the Lord of hosts. The whole earth is full of his glory."
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0: 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I'm big!
1: He's big!
0: I'm bad!
1: He's bad!
0: 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I'll chew you up and spit you out! So here I come! 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

0: 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I'll hit you hard and knock you out. I'll chew you up and spit you out. So here I come. Look out. I'm bad.
1: 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Psalm 1, verses 1 and 2 tell us, "Blessed is the man that walketh not in the counsel of the ungodly, nor standeth in the way of sinners, nor sitteth in the seat of the scornful. But his delight is in the law of the Lord, and in his law doth he meditate day and night. And he shall be like a tree planted by the rivers of water, that bringeth forth his fruit in his season. His leaf also shall not wither, and whatsoever he doeth shall prosper. The ungodly are not so, but are like the chaff which the wind driveth away. Therefore, the ungodly shall not stand in the judgment, nor sinners in the congregation of the righteous. For the Lord knoweth the way of the righteous, but the way of the ungodly shall perish."
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though I'm so great, I'm number one. 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
1: 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Please do. 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

You're listening to the Sunlight Kids channel on Lighthouse Christian Radio. Romans 3:23 says, "For all have sinned and come short of the glory of God."

0: You're listening to the Sunlight Kids channel on Lighthouse Christian Radio. Psalm 32 verse 8 tells us, I will instruct thee and teach thee in the way which thou shalt go. I will guide thee with mine eye.
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0: now, even thou art Lord alone.
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0: Thine, O Lord, is the greatness and the power and the glory and the victory and the majesty.
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1: Quick now, you need to come to the barn, Joey. There was trouble last night.
2: Oh, no!
0: I'm coming.
1: The chickens are all in a tizzy and the horses have been spooked.
3: Come on, crew, let's go.
1: A stack of buckets was knocked over and grain has been dumped everywhere.
0: Is Izzy all right?
1: Well, you know Izzy.
2: Izzy! All right?
0: Yeah, something must have really scared her bad.
4: She's an icky, sticky mess.
5: She sure is. It looks like she took a mud bath and then rolled in the hay.
0: She was clean when I left her last night.
3: You think someone did this to her?
0: I don't know, but I'm going to find out. You sit here with her a minute. I'm gonna have a look around.
1: Me too. A hero never shirks his duty, no matter how grievous his injuries.
4: Poor Izzy.
5: She's waking up.
0: There are tracks in the mud just outside.
3: Could you tell what they were?
0: Looks like a weasel.
3: Why would a weasel attack Izzy like this?
0: It doesn't make sense. It seems like something Dalton would do. How are you feeling, Izzy?
6: A little shaky, but I'll be all right.
0: Can you remember what happened?
6: I just remember hearing noises, and then a voice. And then I saw these terrible, beady little eyes glowing in the dark, and then I fainted.
3: Do you remember what the voice said?
6: He said I was a disgrace.
5: That's horrible.
4: You're not a disgrace, Izzy.
6: But I'm no use to anyone. I jump at little noises, and I faint all the time. I can't even tell you who was here last night.
0: All Tennessee fainting goats faint. It's just the way you're made. Now, let's get you cleaned up.
3: We could all learn a lesson in trusting God. Things that seem impossible to us are no problem for Him.
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